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0: You know, I always think of Noisebox Radio as a homebrew station. 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

0: The stars are aligned and our work is done. The ice cracks and his great slumber has come to an end. 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O mighty Lord, what would you have us do? Lord?
1: 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I was listening to David J. Griffiths' excellent show, The Bitter Sound Experience. 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

0: Tonight, it's a turn on. It's a party. Whether it's off the charts, Scar Row, or even Keir Hardie, just turn the noise box on. 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And see ya!
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0: The stars are aligned and our work is done. The ice cracks and his great slumber has come to an end. Behold the majesty of great Cthulhu. O mighty Lord, what would you have us do? Lord?
1: Oh, sorry. I was listening to David J. Griffiths' excellent show, The Bitter Sound Experience. 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
1: What? 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
0: 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Unless the rubbish, obviously.

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1: That's it, I'm leaving.
2: That's in the can, Pete. It's in the can. It's in the can.
3: It's a wrap.
0: Shut up, Kim.

0: Yes, hello, yes. Good afternoon. My name is Councillor Kenneth Gravel, and I wish to make a statement to the press about Noisebox Radio. It is very much the best radio station in the world, and that is definitely my own opinion and everything, with absolutely nothing to do with the extension to my new patio. Thus concludes my statement. Thank you. Yes, that's it. That's all I want to say. Please speak to my lawyer for any other information.
1: I'm tuning into Noisebox on Saturday at 7 in case a certain little Maisie comes by. Oh me. Oh my. I hope that little Maisie comes by. She'll do your request at a push. The music is a royal flush. You'll be glad that she dropped by. I'm tuning into Noisebox on Saturday at 7 in case a certain little Maisie comes by.

0: Baker's back.
1: Yes, Ben Baker's back, Ben Baker's front, Ben Baker's whatever you want. Ben Baker versus Monday, every week, 8 till 10, on Monday.
2: When I came home on Monday, I found inside the hall an intruder in my house who should have not been there at all. I stood there flabbergasted, not knowing what to do. At last I got my breath back and I asked him, "Who are you?"
3: "The electricity man."
2: "The electricity man.
3: Come to check a faulty lead. All your earths have gone to seed. Don't look like that, there's no need. I've a statutory right of entry to your home."
2: When I got home on Tuesday, a second one found I. And when I said, "Please go away," I got this

0: On Wednesday, I discovered they'd been joined by a third. This time, when asking him his name, this is what I heard.
1: I am the post office man.
2: He is the post office man.
1: Have you a license for your set? You have not got one, I bet. That is why I've had to get
2: a statutory right of entry to your home.
0: On Thursday, yet another had joined the swelling ranks. I said, I hope you'll stay to tea. He answered, thanks,
3: I am.

0: By Friday, it was getting somewhat crowded in my room, but yet another joined us to add his words of doom.
1: Customs and excise man.
2: Customs and excise man.
1: You're to find your stolen jewels. You all take us chaps for fools. Sorry, squire, I know the rules.
2: A statutory right of entry to your home.
0: The next day they were still here. I thought it was a crime.
2: We always work on Saturdays, 'cause we get double time.
0: I thought, I've had enough of this. I'll show you chaps what for. And so I dialed 999 and waited for the law.
3: Hello, hello, hello. What's all this here? I am a policeman.
2: He is a policeman.
3: And I've had an urgent call to evict you one and all. Want some tickets for our ball? Now exactly who is present in this home?
4: Well, it's only
3: stop one at a time, please.

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No? Oh, flaming Nora.

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0: Sunday night doesn't have to be all Sunday-y. Noisebox Radio has music, mirth and minor criminal proceedings with Simon and John in Love and Rain at 6pm. 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

0: I have a sister in Toronto who's a nurse, and I've had a bit of bother laying turf. It's life, not books, that taught me all I've learned. Whoop, in the above, and my rice pudding's getting burnt. Here, have you seen the new attachment on me drill? I must have the cat put down, cos he's ill.
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Then another host takes over the Sunday something, every week someone different, so tune in at 7pm to find out who it is today. 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

0: 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What's wrong, Paul?
1: You said you'd return.
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0: All right, calm down. Off the Chart is back on the 25th of August.
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0: 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Come on, Paul. Oh, there's no need to get hysterical. Come on. No need for that. Come on, have a nice sit down. Come on, have a cup of tea. For goodness sake.

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Well, what use is that to me? I can't put that on my chips, can I?

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0: Sunday night doesn't have to be all Sunday-y. Noisebox Radio has music, mirth and minor criminal proceedings with Simon and John in Love and Rain at 6pm. Then another host takes over the Sunday something, every week someone different, so tune in at 7pm to find out who it is today. 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

0: Charlie and I were in the park. Then this man came up and said, would I like to listen to an inferior radio station? And I said yes. 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Charlie's reminded me, my mum said I shouldn't listen to radio stations that aren't very good. And then the man went away. We went and told Mammy, and she said we'd been very good. I got an apple, and Charlie got something he liked. A copy of Razzle. 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
2: 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Come on, Paul. Oh, there's no need to get hysterical. Come on. No need for that. Come on, have a nice sit down. Come on, have a cup of tea. For goodness sake.

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0: When I wake up Monday morning and the alarm gives out a warning, and I don't think I'll make it through the week. 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It's alright, cause I'm saved by the band.
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0: You know, I always think of Noisebox Radio as a homebrew station. 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

0: 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Does it engender a pleasant emotion in your soul? Is that how it goes? It's been 37 years.
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Ying tong, ying tong, ying tong, ying tong, ying tong, in the lamp, where's he going, lad? Ying tong, ying tong, ying tong, in the lamp, look out! Ying tong! Ying tong!

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Noisebox Radio has music, mirth and minor criminal proceedings with Simon and John in Love and Rain at 6pm. 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

0: Hello, I'm Paul Robinson, and I've got a bit more free time than I used to these days, but that means I can kick back, put up my feet, and listen to even more Noisebox Radio. Does it engender a pleasant emotion in your soul? Is that how it goes? It's been 37 years.
1: Tired? Listless? Bones aching from the soul-crushing start to another week?
2: Me too! Have you considered Cocodamol? 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

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Noisebox Radio has music, mirth and minor criminal proceedings with Simon and John in Love and Rain at 6pm. Then another host takes over the Sunday something, every week someone different, so tune in at 7pm to find out who it is today. 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

0: The stars are aligned and our work is done. The ice cracks and his great slumber has come to an end. Behold the majesty of great Cthulhu. O mighty Lord, what would you have us do? Lord?
1: 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I was listening to David J. Griffiths' excellent show, The Bitter Sound Experience. 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
1: Hello, my friend. I am 80s pop star Glenn Medeiros, and I am very upset that my great hit single Nothing's Gonna Change My Love For You is not one of the songs you can vote for in this year's Noisebox Anthems poll. 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

Yes, Ben Baker's back, Ben Baker's front, Ben Baker's whatever you want. 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

0: Hello, I'm Robin Asquith. You might remember me from such rumpy-pumpy romps as Confessions of a Window Cleaner, Confessions of an Assistant to the Manager, and Confessions of a Dream Alchemist. But what you might not know is that I'm called Robin because I'm actually a collection of 164 small birds wearing a man-shaped suit. There's three of us in the penis alone. 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

0: So what do Peter Hickey, Mr. Pastry, TV puppet Alf, a mediocre episode of Pointless, me, and Anthony H. Wilson have in common? 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
0: Now, if the moon starts covering the sun during this week's show, maybe have a word with somebody. Because this is I Couldn't Speak a Word of English, Normalish Edition. I'm Rhys Jones. You know the drill by now. English language talking between Welsh language records to help you maybe better understand those Welsh language records. And this week we're going through the alphabet again. Hooray, with S and T. So we're going to have all sorts of genres, all sorts of styles from now until 8 o'clock. And to start, let's have some reggae. This is Alicia Scott with Gwreiddiau, Roots.

very, very well known in Wales as a presenter and performer. That's Alicia Scott. I think she's preparing a first Welsh language album at the moment, from which that is the lead track or an advanced single. It's called Greater Roots. And, you know, comparing the sort of the roots of the oak tree, a very kind of Welsh British thing, I guess, with her Jamaican heritage at all. That's brilliant, actually. So this is I Couldn't Speak a Word of English. We're going through the alphabet from A to Y because it's the Welsh alphabet. Will we get any bands with Z? I honestly don't know at this stage, but we'll find out probably in a few weeks' time. What I will say tonight is it's quite eclectic. Even by the standards of this measly show, it is quite eclectic. So I'm sure that you will find at least one thing you like and probably one thing you dislike heartily as well. And wonder whether it's going to be this. I doubt it, because this is similarly amazing as well. From 1991, and the album, or the mini-album, Effeithiol, Effective, this is Tŷ Gwydyr with Gormod o Ffwdan. Too Much Fuss.

from 1991, that was Tí Gwydyr, a two-piece, well, a dance outfit from Cardiff, Gareth Potter, who had on vocals there, and Mark Lugg. But taking up most of the vocals there was Daddy Lowry, a toaster, a rapper from Cardiff, from Ely, I've just realised, listening to that. So that was kind of tucked away on one of their cassettes, but one of the reviewers for Welsh Magazine said, this is the track you really got to listen to. And they were right. You know, it has to do with transcending barriers, has to do with transcending music, has to do with transcending everything, really. And it's a brilliant, brilliant piece of music. Right, I said that we were going to be genre hopping tonight quite a lot. So let's move from them to one of the most renowned songwriters in the Welsh language, Meic Stevens, who started writing songs in the late 60s, had a contract with Warner Brothers. Briefly, in the early 70s, he was one of the first wave of people to try and make it big in the English language scene with, I think it's fair to say, limited success, even though the album that came out of it is absolutely brilliant. But here he is from the mid-1970s with a song about leaving, loss and longing. Carn Walter, Walter's song.

0: That's Meg Stevens with Carn Walter, which is a wonderful, wonderful piece of work, as so many of his ballads. I suppose that comes with a health warning, in that Meg Stevens' views have been quite interesting of late. Not quite, I would say, to the extent of somebody to whom he can be compared musically as well, Van Morrison, but you know, not the most palatable recently yet, I suppose. His body of work, and then is a big, big sort of sweep of work, does counteract that to some extent, at least. And he's been taken as an inspiration and a reference point by many, many bands over the years. For instance, this song, which I'm just going to play a snippet of now, you might recognise.
1: La la la la la la. La la la la la la.
0: Possibly, if you're a fan of the Super Furry Animals, because they used to play that in the early gigs, at least. Not so sure about the recent ones, but the early ones, certainly. So yeah, we've invoked the Super Furries. They're a band who begin with the letter S. We might as well play something of theirs. This is Calimero.

0: 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Does it turn you on?
1: Well, that's none of our business, and we'd ask you to respect our wishes. 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
3: 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Come on, Paul. Oh, look, there's no need to get hysterical. Come on. No need for that. Come on, have a nice sit down. Come on, have a cup of tea. Goodness sake.
6: 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So please, please do go along to that if you haven't done so already, and vote for as many as you like. Don't have to restrict yourself to one or two, as many as you feel that you want to vote for. So before that, you heard Calimero by the Super Furry Animals. Calimero, I'm not sure whether people know who Calimero was or is, really. If so, then what you might want to do, you don't have to do, would be to read an interview with David Howell, who was behind a lot of the show that Calimero appeared in, Miri Mawr, which was a much loved, fairly anarchic, weird, trippy, psychedelic even, show on late 1970s HTV. He's interviewed the guest, the protagonist behind it, and you'll find out more about the show and the world of that show. Written by Neil Martin, and a friend of the show who's actually tuned in occasionally to see what it's about, and I think may even have returned the second time for some reason or other. So yeah, that was Calimero, and let's move on to Sen Segir now, with a title that I find very, very difficult to translate. Nofio Trebeledrol. I think it means swimming through the rays.

from Conwy in North Wales. Those are Sen Sigur with... I'm not going to try translating Novio Tribilidral. This is something to do with the sun's rays, I think. Or maybe radiation and swimming. That's what... Anyway, it sounded good, didn't it? It's kind of wobbly pop. There's wobbliness around the edges. I really appreciate it. It's great stuff, isn't it? Look them up. Sen Sigur, S-E-N-S-E-G-U-R. They've appeared on a compilation or two and released a few EPs. Right, so this one has been inspired by It's a Small World, Keir Hardie's roundup of world music, taking world in the most wide way possible, Mondays at 10 o'clock. And a few weeks ago, he played a record by somebody I had not thought of for a little while, Gillian Elisa. Full name, Gillian Elisa Thomas, which is why I'm getting away with playing her tonight. A queen of Welsh language light entertainment, especially in the late 80s, early 90s, that sort of period. She would sing, she would act, she had all sorts of genres she would very, very happily inhabit. And it made me think of this song in particular. Now, bit different, bit more glitzy, bit more shiny maybe than a lot of the stuff that we play on this show, from about the early 1990s, 1992 I think it is. See what you make of it is what I'll say. This is Gillian Elisa brackets Thomas with a song called Caribbee. As in the Caribbean, she's not literally carrying a bee.

So that was Julian Elisa with Caribbee from 1992. Again, not carrying a B. There were lots of B reactions in the chat. No, we're talking about the Caribbean, fairly obviously, as the subtle musical stylings may have told you. I think it works. I like the tune. I like the way that they've put it together. Could have done without the very synthy synths. But as somebody said, it is well Keir. It is the sort of thing that Keir Hardie plays. Mondays, 10 o'clock. On It's a Small World. Right, where do we go from that? We go, I think, to the Waves, because, you know, Caribbean, I thought Waves, that sort of thing. This is a very, very new band from Cardiff with, I think, their first release ever. These are Tonai, which means waves, with Absenol, absent.

Cardiff band Tonight with Absennol. Look, as if you wanted demonstrating that this show is cutting edge, that's the BBC Radio Cymru track of the week this week. I don't think you can get more cutting edge than that. A reoccurring thing that we played, along with Alicia Scott at the start. And where to go from there? Well, that does really give me kind of the slightly off-centre vibes of early Gorky's. The way that some of the vocals were delivered reminded me of a lot of their early stuff. So if we can't go to Gorky's themselves because they don't begin with the G, let's go to a band that one of their founders went on to be part of and to found. These are Welsh hip-hop legends, Tystion, with Dallt y Dalltins, Knowing What's What.

0: Ether.
1: And I'm Tupac. 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But do take a chance on
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1: And no f***ing hologram money, by the way. We've been done like that before. Thanks.

Two songs you just heard from Angst Records in the 1990s, late 1990s. That was Topper just now with Gwyvis Milis Glwyvis. Oh, I didn't think through how to translate that. A sweet but kind of injured tongue. Let's say something like that. We'll work it out later. That was from the Arch Noah EP, which I know means Noah's Ark. One of the early things they released. They released an album later. And they're a marvellous band. A lot of love for them in the chat. As there was for Tystion as well, which you heard before them with Dallt y Dalltins, which roughly translates knowing what's what. As I said, I love the way the Tystion can sound quite cartoonish, all sort of quite playful sampling going on in the background. And then they rap over the top like it's Public Enemy, with the same sort of fury at marginalisation, with the same fury at being minoritised, that sort of thing. So, from those two to another T, a three-piece called The Tree Band, who I played last week, covering Gordon Lightfoot, where the song, I think, is called something like Hwyl Fawr Heulwen, Goodbye Sun. This, I'm fairly sure, is also a cover. And it was in the tradition, I guess, of folk musicians to cover one another's tracks. And I think this is an English cover of something that I haven't quite managed to work out what it is, and the trail's gone a bit cold. But it's called, cheerily enough, Don't Put Daddy on the Dole. So, you're very welcome. This is a Tree Band from 1968, I believe, with Paid a Dodi Daddy ar y Dole.

Ah, tree band there with the best kazoo solo you'll hear in this hour. Ken Doddy's daddy ar y dôl said, Ben basically, you're not far off. Paid a dod I daddy ar y dôl, don't put daddy on the dole. Right, I want to move on because there's one thing I want to play in particular before the end of the show. And to lead us up there are Sibrydion Whispers with Disgyn Amdana Ti, Falling For You.

So that was Sibrydion with Disgyn Amdana Ti, Falling For You. They were one of the many incarnations of Big Leaves, Beganese with the original band, and Big Leaves had a degree of success in England as well, lots of plays on Radio 1 and Radio Wales and so forth. So, I want to leave you with something a little bit different. A friend of mine, Messenger on Blue Sky, saying, what do you think of this? I've just done this. He is, I should say, a renowned, I think, chiptune artist. His stuff has been played by BBC Introducing, by Adam Walton on BBC Radio World. It is feted within the chiptune community. And he's just done a new thing. His alias is Do Not Run With Pixels, all one word, but his name happens to be Simeon Smith, so he fits very, very well tonight. Is this in Welsh? Well, is it not in Welsh? He lives just down the road, so I think that counts. So, for the next 9 minutes or so to take us up to David J. Griffith's Bitter Sound Experience, 8 till 10, Goth and Alternative, let's have Do Not Run With Pixels with Bias. This is, I've just been talking over, I'm afraid, the full album. The full thing's about 10 minutes long. It was composed on a Nintendo Game Boy, and it's rather amazing. So let's lead off with this. Tanatronessa, Huelvaur.

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Do not adjust your internet listening device. Normal service will be resumed in 1 hour. I am not David Court, yet this is Hauntology.

Diamonds are for danger. The diamond sign means a dangerous load. Look out for the diamond signs. They all mean danger. If there's an accident, when you see the diamond sign, keep away. Go to the nearest phone and dial 999. There might be an explosion or fumes that could kill you. Diamonds are for danger. Keep away.

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0: before we went through.
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0: When your daughter goes to work for the first time, the excitement she feels with her own money to spend and crowds of new friends. Maybe she won't care what job she does before the gloss wears off. She may get married and have a family. And it's only when she thinks about working again that she'll feel let down, going back to unskilled work. But if she gets help to prepare for a satisfying job now, then later on, she'll have a career to go on with. Make sure your daughter sees her careers teacher at school and the local careers officer.
1: Yes, well.
2: Yes.
3: I have kids.
4: Well, speaking personally,
5: I feel that...
6: Talk out.

Swimming is one important way of moving for animals that live in water. Fish, too, use their fins as paddles. But birds are not the only animals that glide through the air. The starfish doesn't actually fly, but it launches itself from trees, spreads its feet out wide, and glides on wings of skin stretched between its legs and body. How gracefully it glides. Crabs have special kinds of feet. The beautiful porpoise gets up speed for a takeoff by running as fast as it can, at the same time that it flaps its wings. Each of the strange-looking tube-like feet has a suction cup at its end.

0: If you suspect that fire has broken out in your home and you open the door to investigate further, your whole family could be dead within minutes.
1: Woman's Hour's water bottle music for reading your letters. Well, we're not having your letters today, but a listener in Tring has asked how this music was produced. It was composed and produced, specially for Woman's Hour, in the BBC's radiophonic workshop by John Baker, and we've asked him to tell us about it.
2: The basic sound used for this music was made from a recording of water being slowly poured from a cider bottle. By taking just one of these sounds, all the notes that were wanted were made by playing the tape back at various speeds. The faster the tape goes, the higher the pitch. All the notes were measured and cut together in the right order, so that the tune sounded like this. The same technique was used for the bass. To get a rhythm track, I used the sound of a cork being pulled from a bottle. The tape was again played at different speeds, and the sound cut into a rhythm. By mixing these three tapes together, and adding some electronic echo, we end up with 8 seconds of music to introduce reading your letters.

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Two pints and a fresh orange juice this morning, I believe. 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But you're not my usual meter, either.

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0: When you've come home from work and decided you're very tired, ready for bed, think safe. 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Settle the coals. Put the guard in front of the fire. Empty the ashtrays. If clothes are airing near a boiler, remove them. And any oil heaters should be turned off. Take out electric plugs, especially heaters and electric irons. 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

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Woman's

0: Ah, and Many a Slip by John Baker. You're not my milkman by our spectral sound system, a seancing song and the equestrian vortex by broadcast.
1: And colours. All right.
0: As promised, normality will be resumed. At least, the normality to which you normally belong. This has emphatically not been David Court. Yet this has been bandwidth.
1: Big ones.

Greetings, intrepid explorers, and welcome to Noisebox Radio. My name is Jody Wood, and you're on the periphery, exploring the edges of popular music. On this week's show, amongst other things, we've got tracks inspired by leaves, butterflies, and the apocalypse. But we started with My Paradinas, aka Musique, from the 1993 Reflex album Tango Invective, which has been remastered and is due to be re-released in September on Paradinas' own Planet Mu label. From it, you heard the Musique theme. Istanbul-born, but Glasgow-based Isik Kural is a songwriter who moves fluidly between folk, ambient pop, and more traditional acoustic forms. His third album, Motorcycles and Cherry Wind, is inspired by inherited folklore and second-hand nostalgia. It's due to be released by the New York-based avant-garde label RVNG International on October 30th. And from it, this is the rather lovely Winter Sun.

When you hear a double tone that sounds like this, then you're listening to Robert Pearson as he works with his subject.

I called Crow is the musical nom de guerre of Chester-based sound artist Carl M. Knott, who you may also know as part of Wonderful Beasts with Psyche, and as Space Lab. Mortality Tables will release his new album, The Scrawl, his second for the label, as both a limited edition cassette and an unlimited edition digital download on September 11th. From it, you heard Dead Leaves. We played a track from Roland Oakes' wonderful album Primary School a couple of months ago on The Periphery, and it was full of squelchy acid goodness. But August 21st, that's tomorrow, also sees the release on Wormhole World of Primary School The Remixes, including reinterpretations of tracks from the original album by the likes of Audio Obscura and Jez Thelwell, amongst others. It stands well alongside its parent album. From it, this is the Roberta Fedora remix of Commodore Reflex, which for this release has been retitled Commodore Remix.

0: 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The king is dead.
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2: What do you mean not coming on the phone?

Barely a month goes by without composer and musician Laura Connell releasing something, and August is no exception. It's as yet undecided if latest album Battaglia is referring to a personal, cultural, or political battle, but it is offered as an antidote to the uncertain, neither early music nor avant-garde. It was released on Brawl Records on August 14th, and from it, you heard A Butterfly Stands Vigil. You've mentioned previously that Matt Handley is shutting up shop for Woodford Holst and its various sister labels, and it's the turn of the more folk-oriented imprint Benny Compton to say farewell now, with one of its final releases being Grey Malkin's Our Eyes Are Filled With Moss. At times, slightly alarming, but always compelling, it's well worth a listen. Released on August 21st, from it, this is Our Horns Are Made of Stone.

0: I'm in a control room overlooking the studio. I can hear every word between Pearson and his subject, but they can't hear me.
1: Bonjour. Merci de contacter Opérateur Sound Inc. Veuillez patienter un instant pendant que je vous mets en relation.

The Operator Sound Inc. is a retro-futuristic electronic music project by Dream Division. Following a handful of limited singles, a debut full-length album, the wonderfully titled Esoteric Audio for Space Age Witchcraft, is due for release on October 2nd as part of Library of the Occult's 21st Century Library Music series. We'll certainly be playing more from it as the release gets closer. But for now, featuring vocals from Heloise, you heard the magnificent opening track, Space Age Switchboard, brackets please hold, close brackets. Another label that's sadly finishing up this year is Alan Guppy's Buried Treasure. Their third from last release is a compilation entitled Vibrations from the Motherland. Due out on September 4th, it takes music and field recordings from South Africa that focus on tribal and spiritual sounds, all remixed by artists associated with Robert Trunz's Melt 2000 imprint. From it, this is Maito and Ray Bielde with Question Repeat. Oh.

0: you like the sound of funky music? Does it turn you on?
1: Well, that's none of our business, and we'd ask you to respect our wishes. However, if you insist on listening to the best dance, hip-hop and more from across the decades, try Mega Blast every Thursday 8 p.m. on the ever-groovy Noisebox Radio.

Aaron Dillaway is an experimental musician from Oberlin, Ohio. An improviser and composer, he works with the manipulation of 8-track tape loops in combination with voice, tape delays, and various organ and electronic sound sources. Also a founding member of industrial noise group Wolf Eyes, his latest album, Live at Nate's Snake Pit, was released on July 7th on his own Hanson Records. From it, you heard an excerpt from the release's single track, Live at the Snake Pit, July 5th, 2026. The latest entry into the Mortality Tables Impermanence project comes courtesy of Washington Formica. Hot on the heels of his latest album, Euro 31 on Wormhole World, released on August 7th, it's an epic 13-minute track, and unfortunately we don't have time for all of it, but here's as much as we can fit in, Washington Formica's Essential Oils.

0: J-Ho Huang, aka Brookson, is a Seoul-born, Berlin-based DJ and producer. On latest album, K-Core, released July 7th on Chinabot, he reimagines traditional Korean instrumentation and weaves it into cutting-edge electronic compositions, expanding creative boundaries as he goes. From it, you heard the remarkable 2045 Apocalypse. Well, that's about it for this week. I'm going to leave you with American guitarist and composer Bill Orcutt. His most recent album, 2024's The Four Louis, took the inspired decision to mash up Steve Reich's four organs with the Kingsmen's Louie Louie. Fast forward to September 18th, 2026, and Bill's own Palilalia label will be releasing the remarkable Four Louis Live album, which, as the name suggests, is a recording of a live performance of the piece, taken from a three-day weekend residency dubbed Palilalia Palooza. From it, this is all glorious 10 minutes and 23 seconds of part one. Until next time, keep on exploring.
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3: Which he wrote a song, which is not about radio, is it?
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3: Hello.
4: 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I am Simon Love from Unpopular Pop Music, and he is...
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4: Hey! That's an introduction. That's who we are.
3: How's your day been?
4: It's all right. I'm very hot.
3: Very hot.
4: In a first for British radio, I am broadcasting nude tonight.
3: Yeah, I've had a nice day. I went to work today, but only for...
4: I didn't ask.
3: Sorry. Listeners.
4: Have you had a nice day?
3: Oh, thanks, Simon, for asking. Yeah, I went to work today, but I had a cheeky half day. Because if you put cheeky in front of something, it means you get away with it. What did you do today? I did cheeky bank robbery. Oh, sounds fun. Yes, so I finished half day. I came home and I played my James Bond game, Simon. But it's a bit of business as well. Cheeky bit of business, because I also wrote a review for a publication. So it's sort of work and play.
4: I stopped playing video games in around 1995 or 6. I had a Super Nintendo, and then that was it.
3: Well, you found guitars and women, you see. You went down that track, whereas us sad lads, we want to be James Bond. Now, everybody's thinking, when are they going to play a bloody song? I think we should play a bloody song. It's my song first, apparently, according to the running out of what you ever...
4: Okay.
3: I'm going to play another French bit of music by another French bastard.
4: Ooh la la.
3: Ooh la la. They're called the Oracle Sisters. This song is called Ascending Scorpio.

0: That was the smooth sounds of No Problems by Ginger Roots, who is from America.
1: I really enjoyed that.
0: We're doing different features this week last week. I say different features. This is still like things we have done.
1: Yeah. Yeah.
0: But it's got a new jingle.
1: It's got a new jingle. Why don't we play it now for all the boys and girls at home?
0: Do it. Finance keepers, loose keepers. Finance keepers, where's that square? Cheers, Rich.
1: Yeah, thanks, Rich. We'll still go. It's time for Find Us Keepers, the exciting feature that everybody's talking about, and it will be talked about in playgrounds tomorrow, even though it's half term. That's how powerful it is.
0: Yeah, and this isn't being broadcast until a couple of weeks.
1: Yeah, I forgot to tell you this before we started. This show has been chosen to go in the new rocket to go to space to show aliens what we're all like.
0: With Ryan Gosling?
1: Yep, no, not that one. The one that's unmanned. The time capsule. You know, they put it on the platinum discs. They're doing a new one.
0: Yeah, okay. Hello, aliens.
1: Anyway, Finders Keepers, Losers Weepers is our new exciting feature, which is Simon and I are going to give three examples of...
0: things we've found or seen.
1: Okay, ready?
0: So, number one is, what is the largest amount of money that you have found on the floor? And what did you spend it on?
1: Most money I...
0: Finders Keepers.
1: Finders Keepers, Losers Weepers. Most money I ever found. Can I tell you a fun story? When I was little, my dad was the foreman of a cemetery and our house came with the cemetery. Not like
0: that.
1: It wasn't in the cemetery, it was on the outskirts. But it had a stream running next to it, which is lovely. Mm. However, every time it rained heavily, that stream would fill up and flood our house.
0: I genuinely think you're going to say that stream would fill up with dead bodies.
1: Slipped
0: from the graves and were floating down.
1: It's like the end of Poltergeist every week.
0: Yeah,
1: so one day, my mum was like, sort of like, what's it called when you get a bucket and you're just throwing water out the back door of a boat? Slewing?
0: I'm doing the motion now.
1: Yeah. It was
0: whilst
1: that.
0: Naked, so this is a beautiful sight for the neighbours.
1: Oh, God. She was doing that.
0: Sorry.
1: And then she just went, oh. And then she came in and she was holding two £50 notes.
0: Is
1: the estate agent in the little parade of shops opposite where we lived had flooded, and somehow their cash deposits had got caught up in the flood and had distributed themselves to the neighbourhood. So yeah, that's my my lasting memory was my mum hanging up the £250 notes on a sort of makeshift washing line in the kitchen because they were wet. But yeah. I think we spent them on chips.
0: £100.
1: We bought a chip dinner. We were going to do a second one, weren't we?
0: Yeah. Yes.
1: Which was of the subject of...
0: The nicest thing you found in the street.
1: And what was your first one?
0: Finders Keepers.
1: Oh, yeah, sorry, hang on.
0: Mine was
1: Shut up, shut up. Finders Keepers, Losers Keepers.
0: Finders Keepers, where's that square? Mine was an 8-hole Kallax, and one of the old ones that are really chunky and really big.
1: Yeah.
0: I was on my way out somewhere, and I found I was in the street, and I was like, people just leave stuff outside their houses with signs saying, please take me, or sometimes not even signs.
1: Yeah.
0: I saw this thing on my way out, and I was like, right, I'm picking it up, took it back to my house, put it in the hallway, sort that out later when I come back. As I left for the second time, I saw the people at the house I'd taken it from sort of walking boxes outside and looking around for their Kallax. So I did pretty much just steal someone's thing as they were moving.
1: Right.
0: But it's Hackney. Yeah. Finders Keepers, Losers Keepers.
1: Finders Keepers, where's that square? What's your third one? Yeah, thanks, Rich.
0: The third one is the most famous person you've seen in the streets. So you see them with your eyes and find them with your eyes.
1: Yeah.
0: You can go first, John. Go on. You must have a good one.
1: This one's very exciting. I was at primary school in Wembley and I was 4 years old, four or five. And there was a commotion going on and I was in my classroom and everyone was rushing to the windows and I could hear a helicopter. So we were all allowed to go out. And who had landed in the field, Simon Love? But...
0: can I guess?
1: Go on.
0: Noel Edmonds.
1: No. It is. Not only Prince Charles and Lady Diana, or Princess Diana.
0: Whoa.
1: Yeah, they'd just not long been married. They landed in our field and what they were doing is getting out of the helicopter to then get in a car. But... because she was the queen of our hearts, she did go along and sort of wave at us all as we were gathered at the fence. You know what?
0: Yeah.
1: When she died... what's your one?
0: The biggest one that springs to mind was Ridley Scott. So, I mean, I walked past him in Soho.
1: Mm.
0: And it would have been a couple of months after Prometheus came out.
1: Oh, yeah.
0: And it was only when I was about a minute and a half past him, I went, oh, fuck, I should have asked for my money back.
1: Oh, yeah.
0: I just run after him going, Ridley, Ridley.
1: Famously, he'd have taken that quite well because he's quite a jolly man.
0: He loves a laugh, doesn't he?
1: He'd have gone, oh, Rid. He'd have gone, that's dead canny, that's the funniest joke I've heard all day. I should also mention. I've all got an honourable mention because you talked about Soho, and that reminded me that I was walking through Soho one day, and I happened to look up, and walking towards me was only Matt Smith, Doctor Who himself, and I smiled at him in such a way of like, wow, and he smiled back in a such a way that sort of went, yeah. It's me.
0: It's me.
1: I should say, everybody, if you're thinking, why are we hearing Simon Loves Birds and possibly John's fan? It's bloody art. We have to have things on.
0: As I said earlier, I am broadcasting nude.
1: So after that feature that we lovingly titled... Quiet Keepers, Quiet Keepers,
0: it's a little hit or miss. It's a little hit or miss, isn't it?
1: It is a little hit or miss. Yeah, yeah. It was worth a try, though. That feature's put to bed nicely, tucked in.
0: Yes.
1: So it's time for another song. Well, I'm going to pick a song by a man called Liam Kazar, who I found out...
0: is the brother of Alan Napster. Sorry, that took too long.
1: Yeah, that's good. That's good. Oh, yeah. God. Anyway, Liam Kazar, he plays guitar for a guy called Sam Evian.
0: Liam Kazar plays guitar.
1: For Sam Evian.
0: Yes.
1: Is indirectly linked to a little corner of the music world that I really enjoy. Hannah Cohen, who we're both going to see in August.
0: Yes. Find us there and win a prize.
1: Yeah.
0: Love and Rain fans.
1: We'll be in Hoxton in August.
0: Taking on all comers.
1: Yeah, come on. As long as I'm Yoko to Simon's John Lennon, I'm all right with that. Anyway, here's Liam Kazar with The Word, The War.

0: Liam Kazar there with the word The War, which I really like. It's a bit of a jaunty little number.
1: It sounds a bit like Tusk era Fleetwood Mac, that sort of...
0: Yeah, it sounds like Lindsey Buckingham.
1: That's the girl.
0: Do you think he lives in Buckingham Palace?
1: He should.
0: He should.
1: That's what you should call his home in LA, where I presume he lives.
0: His house, sadly, though, is called The Cinnamons.
1: Jesus.
0: I've got
1: a thing. Can I play you a thing, John? I don't think you've heard this yet, have you?
0: I haven't.
1: Bit of music.
0: You've kept it under lock and key. So
1: a couple of months ago, or maybe even last year, I can't remember. Time moves so fast now. Mm. I was listening to one of those Bob Stanley compilations where he basically trawls through a record label's dishwater or, you know, catalogue. Not dishwater.
0: Yeah.
1: And finds obscure singles that really reach number 59 in the charts and then puts them on a compilation and calls them a thing. This compilation was called something like Chip Shop Rock, and it was mid-70s radio-friendly white soul-y rock music. Listened to the entire compilation, having a great time. Got to this song. It's called Tip of My Tongue by Brotherly Love, and it's a fairly decent song. It goes along in a decent way. And then at one point there's a key change. And if you play it now, John, I'll talk over the top. I wonder if you'll get the same physical reaction that I did.
0: Okay.

0: Oh, Jesus so Christ.
1: It feels like someone has punched you in the leg from nowhere, and you just go, what, what?
0: It's that when you're about to go to sleep and you go,
1: yeah.
0: Yeah, it better so, music, yeah.
1: I didn't listen to the rest of the album for fear that it would happen again. So I missed out on gems. Yeah. Sweet Jesus, that killed me.
0: Yeah.
1: There's some arranger somewhere went, oh, do you know what this song needs? A key change. Oh, should we do it up? No.
0: We'll go from like F to C sharp.
1: Is it going to be tasteful though? Oh, yeah, yeah, yeah. Will it sound like a car being put in the wrong gear? Yeah.
0: Can you imagine doing that live and having to remember that drop every time?
1: Now it's time for one of my songs. This is one of the two songs I like by Willow Oldham / Bonnie Prince Billy. This one is totally out of character. All the rest of his songs I've heard are quite miserable and dour.
0: Hmm.
1: But this one is hilarious, and he's chosen to call it Blueberry Jam.

0: Soothing sounds of Will Oldham there with the song Blueberry Jam.
1: What a lovely song.
0: Yeah, you should do more of that. You know, in the video, he's having a right laugh. His face is painted blue. He's shouting at his wife. The lyrics are displayed on the screen so you can sing along.
2: Hi, I'm the letter J, and I don't officially exist in the Welsh alphabet.
3: Yes, you do.
2: So every Wednesday at 7 p.m, I get a chance to kick back and relax at the handy cafe adjoining the I Couldn't Speak a Word of English studios, and entirely ignore Rhys Owens playing Welsh language music, none of which had better contain the letter J, with English language talking in between, which again had better not include any J's.
3: There's a book here called Welsh Phonetics.
2: I couldn't speak a word of English. An eclectic mix that spans the decades and proves you don't have to speak the language to appreciate the music. Every Wednesday at 7, repeated Sundays at 3. Anyway, got to go, your tea's arrived.
3: Careful.
2: And I've got to tuck into this delicious meal of Celtic...
3: Oh, for f...
2: Farpop, Asglad Yon.
3: Sausage, beans and chips.
4: Hey!
1: Now it's time for another feature, a very exciting feature. I'm sure everyone at home is thinking, oh good, another feature after Finders Keepers, I can't wait. But ladies and gentlemen, let me assure you, this is a better feature because we did it last time and it was great. Simon, would you like to tell the ladies and gentlemen, boys and girls at home, what the feature is?
0: Worst of the best. Cue the music.
5: You're sampling the
0: worst! So last week it was the Beach Boys.
1: Mm.
0: And this week it is John.
1: John Lennon.
0: You should have said Lennon.
1: I should have said Lennon. Lennon, John Lennon. It made me think because it's nearly time for our Macca season. He's been doing the rounds lately, like the media slut that he is. But he was on Tracks of My Years, which is the most laborious song title name when you actually own the property of Desert Island Disc. Never mind. With Vernon Keel. Tell me, Chappelle, what's your favourite kind of music like? One of the songs he picked was one we might mention later. So I got to a thinking when we said, what should we do for best of the worst? Simply
0: worst
1: the worst.
0: Of the best.
1: Worst of the best. Sorry, I'll get there. I got to a thinking. I gave you a few suggestions, but when I said this one, you came back immediately and went, yes, Lennon.
0: Yeah. Because I love John Lennon, as you do.
1: Yes, I miss him. Bloody miss him, Simon.
0: We were alive when there was a possibility that Beatles could have been a thing.
1: Yeah.
0: Weren't we? I treasure that. But even though he's got quite a small catalogue compared to Paul McCartney's catalogue, he did have a lot of old toot in there.
1: He did. Can I ask you a question? You know, people often say, would you go back and kill baby Hitler? Would you go back and do a... when Mark Chapman shot him?
0: I'd probably just give Mark Chapman a different book. Yeah.
1: I'd give him Little by Little, the Sid Little autobiography.
0: Just really confusing.
1: Really confusing.
0: Go and kill Sid Little.
1: Really confusing because he's got two autobiographies, Little by Little, and A Little Goes a Long Way. There's two autobiographies.
0: Why is one like his pre-fame and one post-fame? Sid Little had enough life to fill two books.
1: He was probably like that. What's that Woody Allen film, Zigbit or something, where that woman...
0: Zelig.
1: Zelig, that's it. Like Forrest Gump, maybe Sid Little was there.
0: There he is, the book depository.
1: Hey, Lee Harvey, do you want to lift to work today? Anyway,
0: slapping.
1: So
0: John Lennon.
1: Worst of the worst.
0: Worst of the best.
1: Worst of the best. John Lennon.
6: John.
1: Like he says at the end of Freedom of the Bird.
6: It was the world of John Lennon.
1: John Lennon. It's good, that. Good, that bit.
0: Do you want to go first with your number three?
1: Well, my number three, I chose O Yoko. You were quite upset about that.
0: Yeah, I think that's a good song.
1: I think it's
0: light.
1: It's cringe as fuck. Especially, you've already done Dear Yoko. Why did you need to do another one?
0: No, that's the other way around. You're thinking of the other way around.
1: Oh, I'm thinking of the other way around then. Sorry, I mean Dear Yoko, not Oh Yoko.

0: Sorry.
1: All right, do it again. Say Dear Yoko.
0: Okay. I'm having a good time this week. I've chosen Dear Yoko. But it's weird. I find it really weird when you see... No. I saw a photo the other day from the Double Fantasy Sessions where John looked like he was from 1985. He was wearing like a tight tennis polo top. He had those cool glasses. His hair was quite floppy and curtainy. And he was leaning over the console. Yeah. And I just thought, God... You know, it's weird to think that he could have been around in the 80s.
1: He would have. My friend Dan is convinced he would have 100% done a rap album and used that word. I'm also convinced if the Beatles stayed together after the 60s, they would have done a reggae album and it would have been...
0: Oh, God, horrendous. Yeah, they were all into reggae, weren't they? Only Ringo embraced disco, didn't he?
1: My number three is It's So Hard.

0: That bothers me slightly.
1: Why?
0: Because it's got, I get it, it's very generic, yeah. But it's got that, sometimes it feels like going down.
1: Going down.
0: It's got that really cool bit where it's playing an E chord, but it's got a little F tail on it, so it sounds really discordant.
1: Discordant.
0: And I kind of like that.
1: It's a bit of nothing. But I could have also chosen, I don't want to be a soldier, mama, I don't want to die. That's just,
0: I always skip
1: like
0: that.
1: It goes on for fucking hours.
0: It's just boring. Yeah. At least my mummy's dead sounds like he's in a radiator. It's got something going for it. My next one is Intuition.

0: play the game of life.
1: Again, you were shocked by this.
2: Yeah, because Mind Games, I listened to it again for the first time in 2024 and was like, this isn't too bad. There's a couple of stinkers on there, but I love Intuition. It's quite breezy and...
1: There's a bit in it where it goes, it's me anytime. It sounds like the beginning of the Thomas the Tank Engine theme. Yeah, for the record, guess, yeah. Mind Games is one of my favourite Lennon albums. I really like it. Takes me everywhere.
2: Yeah,
1: I love.
2: There's a nice sound on it, isn't there?
1: It's a lovely sound. But he hated it, didn't he? Apparently,
2: I once met Sean Lennon. He was walking around New York City, and we were asking some bloke with a dog where's good to get pizza, and he was telling my wife, then girlfriend, certain places to go. And Sean Lennon just walked past, and I went, "Hey!" And apparently, I did finger guns at him. That's not good, is it?
1: That's not good.
2: I didn't drop to a combat stance and say Mr. Lennon, though, so it's fine.
1: What's your next Lennon Brown song?
2: Side 2 of the live jam record of Sometime in New York City.
1: I don't think you can have that.
2: Why not?
1: Because it's not a song. It's like a collection of shit.
2: If I can't have Side 2 of Sometime in New York City,
1: yeah,
2: of the second record, mm-hmm. I don't mind the first half, that's all right, I will have How Do You Sleep?

0: Yeah, I can see why.
1: There was a story that Ringo was there at the recording and just told him, all right, John, that's enough. Because it was going worse and worse and worse.
0: Yeah.
1: And there is also that outtake with
0: he calls him the C word.
1: Yes, but it sounds really cool when he says it.
0: It does, yeah. what really annoyed Paul, I think, in the thing I read, was that he said that Alan Klein helped with the lyrics, and obviously he hated Alan Klein. So.
1: Yeah. Alan Klein was alive until like 5 years ago. Something mad like that.
0: That is mad. You know that. You know who the man who had the worst year possible ever was? The bloke who was the manager of Elton John and Queen.
1: John Reid. That's yeah.
0: Because in the same year, two films came out basically saying he was a massive prick. Two, not one, two.
1: Yeah, so that's my number two, would be that one. Just because it's so... It sounds amazing, but it's just a bit... You feel a bit grubby. So are we going to have different number ones then? Because you disagree with my number one, didn't you?
0: I did, because there's one that I think is worse than that. But
1: I
0: will say that I get it. What your number
1: one? My number one is Imagine. Every time there's the greatest songs of all time, everyone just votes for that and fucking Bohemian Rhapsody.
0: Yeah.
1: And seemingly now Don't Look Back in Anger, which is hilarious because it starts the same as Imagine.
0: It does.
1: The real reason I'm choosing it is just so I can play Gal Gadot and all her millionaire actor friends and, for some reason, Chris O'Dowd singing it in different keys.

0: Nothing to kill or die for.
1: And no religion too.
0: Imagine all the people.
2: Okay, it helped, didn't it?
3: Yeah, I'm telling you, it cured it.
2: yeah, see, I think that you're right in what you're saying, but I think as a pure piece of songwriting, it's lovely.
3: I get it, yeah,
2: and but it's hopeful. But I get it. But my number one would be
3: First thing I could play on piano.
2: Sorry. Yeah, same. I think it's the first thing anyone could play on piano when they first start. My number one would be Scared, because I think it's embarrassing.

0: Ooh, I'm scared.
1: Yeah.
2: It really gets on my tits when that comes on. Because I think Walls and Bridges is quite a solid album.
1: Yeah, that's one of my favourites.
2: Well, next week's, I can exclusively reveal now, if you leave this bit in,
1: that
2: our next episode will be a Paul McCartney special.
1: I'm doing two thumbs up.
2: Yeah, but with a twist, ladies and gentlemen. You're probably
1: two thumbs down.
2: Ah, they're just going to play Mary Had a Little Lamb, stuff like that.
3: Give Adam back to the Irish.
2: Give
3: reggae
2: back to the Irish
3: version.
2: Wildlife that goes on for 7 years. No, we're playing Paul McCartney songs post-1980. Anyway, it's time for another song.
1: Yes, you're playing a song.
2: I'm playing another song. Because yes. I am a white man and I believe in magic. And, Simon, between you and me, I'm a bit of a lover. I'm going to play a song called The Boy from the Bookshop by White Magic for Lovers.

0: That was Tyler Borgain with I Got a New Car, which is a lovely song.
1: Very nice. You know, he sounds like Mickey Dolenz.
0: He does a bit, doesn't he? He's a big guy with a big voice.
1: Love him.
0: Giving hope to all of us, larger gentlemen out there.
1: Someone's got to, haven't they? Certainly since Eric Bristow died. Who's going to pick up that mantle?
0: Luke Littler,
1: of course.
0: He's right there.
1: He's just been made an MBE, hasn't he? He hasn't got... It's not a royal appointment. It just means he's got a massive bell end. Anyway, we've got another feature, haven't we?
0: This is called Fight Club, named after the film Little Monsters.
1: Well, the feature is now 3 weeks old, because when I came up with it, it felt like something that was going on in the news. David Attenborough just turned 100. And yes. I thought, because recently Dick Van Dyke turned 100, I thought, wouldn't it be fun if they had a fight? And then we thought, wouldn't it be fun if there was a feature going forwards of two people fighting one another and who would win?
0: And this is that feature. So we have different rounds, and we'll score them out of 10.
1: Mm-hmm.
0: On how... Shut the fuck... There's a bird really squawking.
1: It's a crow. It sounds like it's joining in. It's like in a medieval graveyard.
0: I can't close the window, though, because I will
1: It's fine.
0: Die.
1: It's fine. It's atmosphere. People love atmosphere. Yeah, yeah.
0: I can hear it. My headphones. It's really distracting.
1: It's fine.
0: Right.
1: It's fine.
0: So, just round one.
1: Carry on, Swan.
0: Is strength.
2: Round one. Fight!
1: Well, I think Dick Van... I think we decided last time. Dick Van Dyke...
0: I might close the window for a bit.
1: No, don't. You're fucking... You're boiled.
0: Sorry. I'll just pour water over my head. I'm nude, so it's fine.
1: That's fine. Dick Van Dyke would probably win on strength because he's supple. He was a dancer and a physical comedian.
0: A dancer's body, yeah. Mm. And he can take a fall.
1: Yeah.
0: We've all seen him in that show from 70 years ago.
1: Yeah.
0: when he was 30.
1: Yeah. I definitely think he'll be stronger, because David, bless him, even in his younger years, didn't look like he'd really be able to handle himself in a ruck.
0: No, but I think David is hardy. Mm. In that, he survived in jungles and things, I presume.
1: He did.
0: Unless he gets, like, airlifted in and out.
1: I think he did survive.
0: I'm doing my bit, and then I'm off.
1: He came into the jungle listening to "Gonna Have Some Fun Tonight," like a predator. And said, "Would you like some of this chewing tobacco? Make you a goddamn sexual tyrannosaurus like me.
0: I ain't got time to bleed." David Attenborough versus the Predator. There you go.
1: Oh my God, that's so good. One.
0: If it bleeds, we can kill it.
1: What's got Billy so spooked? Knock, knock.
0: Get to the chopper. It keeps coming out as Arnold Schwarzenegger.
1: Get to the chopper.
0: I reckon he's got stamina.
1: Yeah.
0: Which is also important. But then Dick Van Dyke has probably done some dance-a-thon or something.
1: Yeah, he has done a dance-a-thon. I've seen him do the old bamboo in Chitty Chitty Bang Bang. That takes a lot of spirit and strength.
0: Yeah.
1: So

0: baby, little baby Alan. Anyway, so I'm going to say it's going to be like 6-4 to the DVD.
1: Oh, so we're going Dick Van Dyke is the strongest. Yeah, all right.
0: Yeah. But he only by two.
1: Mm-hmm.
0: So I reckon the old Attenborough.
1: If Dick Van Dyke had to face off against the Predator on that log at the end, he wouldn't be hiding in the trees covering himself in mud. He'd be fucking going down there and kicking his ass.
0: Yeah.
1: Yeah.
0: No fear. He's not no fear, that fella.
1: No.
2: Round two. Fight!
0: And so round two is about intelligence.
1: Attenborough.
0: You immediately go to Attenborough, haven't you? Mm. Because, you know, he knows a lot about everything and not too much about that. He's like Henry's cat, but in a man.
1: I mean, you must have seen the movie.
0: Yeah, I must have read the book as well, yeah.
1: He's a mellow yellow feline.
0: Take a second look. Jesus Christ, I've known about Henry's cat for fucking 40 years.
1: Well, about time you did, that's all I'm saying.
0: Mm. So, but he was also a commissioner for the BBC, so due to him and his thoughts and intelligence, we've got Monty Python and various other things.
1: Yeah.
0: I don't really think of Dick Van Dyke as being intelligent, but he must be, because he was a doctor in Diagnosis Murder.
1: That's true.
0: So who are we saying is the most intelligent of the two? Is obviously...
1: It's David.
0: Attenborough.
1: Yeah.
0: I'm giving Van Dyke two, and I'm giving, because of the doctor thing.
1: Yeah.
0: And I'm giving...
1: David Attenborough.
0: Attenborough eight for that one.
1: Yeah, fine.
0: So we go into the third and final round.
2: Round three, fight!
0: Mystical powers slash... accomplices.
1: Yeah, and they don't, it doesn't mean they slash accomplices out of their cocks.
0: No.
1: Although I'm hoping that Attenborough would do a kind of Brave Star thing, like strength of the gorilla, la la.
0: Yeah, speed of the puma.
1: Strength of the bear.
0: Why did he only do those three things? Was it just because that's what they'd animated and they couldn't be asked to do another one? Mystical powers.
1: Yeah.
0: Dick Van Dyke has control of chimney sweeps and animated penguins and animated things in general.
1: And Barry Van Dyke.
0: It
1: comes out of his cock, so you were right. It was slash accomplices.
0: It's like the end of The Grudge 2, but much, much worse.
1: Yeah, and I think for this one, accomplices, I think Attenborough would win, because if he were going down that route, he could conjure not only the spirit of the jungle, but he could also conjure the spirit of the BBC Light Entertainment.
0: And also, we're forgetting that his brother had an entire amusement park full of dinosaurs.
1: It's very true, he did.
0: And they're massive.
1: Yeah.
0: So, you know, he's got that. He's got those in his side.
1: Yeah, Dick Van Dyke's pathetic in comparison.
0: An animated penguin, Barry Van Dyke, and Mary Tyler Moore.
1: I mean, David Attenborough had the pure hatred of John Cleese. She's like Chernobyl.
0: So I'm saying Attenborough wins that one too.
1: Yeah.
0: And just let me tot up the scores.
1: Yeah.
0: Excuse me. I'll do some maths.
1: I'm hoping you put in a little sound effect here of like a computer.
0: I can confirm.
1: Mm.
0: Attenborough wins.
1: Yeah.
0: 19 out of 30 to 11 out of 30.
1: I think that's fair.
0: A victory for Britain. Noisebox
3: 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Well, what use is that to me? I can't put that on my chips, can I?
0: Anyway, I'm going to play a song now by the band Deki Alam. They're not really a band. I think they're a rap duo from Sweden. Get this. Called Leave Me Alone.

0: That was Leave Me Alone by Decky Alam.
1: All right, guys, we get it. You like swearing.
0: Should we say goodbye to the ladies and gentlemen?
1: Yeah, it's been a lovely show, though.
0: Have I enjoyed it?
1: I mean, we're not allowed to say that, but I think it has been.
0: Yeah, we've had a good time, and that's all that counts.
1: Never a bad time on Noisebox Radio.
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1: My name is, and always will be, John Rain.
0: My name is Simon Love.
1: I'll leave you with a song now to wind you on your merry way as you avoid the sirens on the seashores. This is by a lad called Sean Solomon, whose album I bought. I think it's called This World Is Not Good Enough or something. It's gorgeous because I bought it mainly because it has Richard Scarry type artwork. But this song's called Finish Line. I think it's rather nice. So good night, everybody. Goodbye and good luck.
0: Good night, everybody. Ta-ra.
2: Bye.

What an ending. Welcome along to GazFax Part 2. Thanks to popular demand, we're back again, playing CFAX light music, CFAX type music, that you might have heard when listening to CFAX back in the day. Remember, television didn't start till about 1 PM on BBC back in the day, and so you'd have to entertain yourself with the test card or some music from CFAX. And so on a summer holiday morning, I was going to say afternoon, I used to listen to a lot of this. So I'm going to entertain you with that for the next hour. I've got a 60-minute show, 56 minutes of music, so we must stop chatting and carry on. That was Herb Albert and the Tijuana Brass with I'm Getting Sentimental Over You. And next is Burt Camfort, The Bass Walks.

That on the playlist next week, Mr. Music Producer of Noisebox. That was Starink with Whenever You Need Somebody on Gazfax. And before that was the Fantasy Strings with You Need Two. I've got an ulcer, apologies. Next, we've got Francis Monkman and the Off the Chart tune.

Brian Bennett and Alan Hawkshaw there with Wallop. Get your Mike Reeds out. Have some of that. Have some of that. Now, before that was the Rippingtons with Aspen. And before that, to start, we had, of course, Francis Monkman and the track Current Affairs off the chart back on Tuesday, as I say. Norman Brown now, That's the Way Love Goes.

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1: Yeah, I know. I'm just about to tell them, okay?
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7: What do you mean not coming on the phone?

Welcome back to GazFacts Part 2. And after the break, you heard... What did you hear? You heard Herb Albert again with the Tijuana Brass and My Favourite Things. I never know whether I'm saying that right, Tijuana. And after that was the Ra Band, Clouds Across the Moon People, with Electric Fling. And next we've got Jonathan Butler with a track called Patter Patter.

And yes, that is Jonathan Butler from Liar's fame, in case you were wondering. That was a track from 2002. Now, Jeff Kashiwa with a track called Hyde Park, in brackets, the Ah Ooh song. Sounds painful.

Now, we've got about a minute spare throughout the hour, so let's waffle a little bit about Spyro Gyra. That was a track called Jubilee, and you may know them. Their most famous track is a track called Morning Dance that I played on Gazfax 1. So a little bit of Spyro Gyra for Gazfax 2. Next, the third of our Herb Albert tracks. I just love them so much. This is Route 101.

0: Hello, this is Martin Brown here, a former presenter on Radioactive and Anglia TV's I Can't Find It, which I never managed to do because I couldn't find it. So, anyway, I'm here to say you're listening to radio. Well, of course they are. I mean, how else would they hear me? Anyway, so just do nothing, I suppose, and keep listening to Noisebox Radio. They are listening to the radio. Bang the mic, sorry.
1: Gas Facts Part 2 is nearly over, but there may be a Part 3 or even a Christmas special, if I ask nicely. So keep tuned to Noisebox and find out. Bath Night is coming up with Louis Bath after me in just a moment, after one last track. And I'm going to leave you with this by Star Inc., a second track by them. This is a cover of the track, an instrumental version of Sweet Freedom. And in the meantime, have a great week. And don't forget, Off the Chart is back on Tuesday at 9. Hurrah! Bye for now.

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Good evening, everyone. Dennis Wilson and the boys, and our guest musician Stefan Grappelli, join me in welcoming you to 30 minutes of soft lights, sweet music, and rhythm. And speaking of rhythm,

0: because it's oh so good. Thank you, Stefan. It was a lot of fun. And thank you so much for coming especially from Paris to appear on our program tonight. It's been wonderful.
1: It's a lot of pleasure.
0: Thank you, Stefan. Well, now, I'm afraid it's time to say au revoir until our next meeting. So until then, sweet dreams and...

0: 5 superlatives. Stan Getz, 440 bill, 72 pence. Tubby Hayes, pack of 3, 84 pence. George Chisholm, large, £2, 23 pence. Steely Dan's pegs, pack, £1, 23 pence. And Mike Reed's claret, bottle, £3, 45 pence. You will love them, and so will your family. 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
3: Sorry, hold up, sorry. Good evening. It's a joy to be with you. It's Sunday. It is just coming out to 9:15. You're listening to Noisebox Radio. What can we offer you? Just the finest of everything. Just everything your heart desires. That's what we're doing. We opened up with a choice fragment from a 1961 BBC show called Soft Lights and Sweet Music, hosted by the singer Carol Carr. You heard her there, speaking and singing. And she actually has a connection to our theme tune here, Lucky Strike, Wally Stopped, because she appeared in a film with the Goons, Down Among the Z-Men. You also heard Stefan Grappelli, but the main reason we played it was because it was one of the first TV productions of the great Yvonne Littlewood, producer and director. The BBC's first light entertainment, female light entertainment producer and director. And a very lovely person.

Lovely, lovely. There you go. That was On Green Dolphin Street, in a Bronislav caper. We're in trouble here. Right here in River City. Now, it is 25 minutes after 9 o'clock. Oh, that, why is that doing that again? Behave. Is that wire? Weird. Okay. Must get a new. I'll get a new wire before next week. hello. It's 25 minutes. You don't get that on Radio 2, do you? You get Jamie Cullen saying, it's that wire. It's that USB cable. I don't know why a USB cable is giving me interference on my micro. Are you going to behave? Are you going to behave, you shithouse? Come on. You also don't get that from Jamie Cullen. Sophie's up. Sophie's around the back of the studio going, Jamie, don't call me shithouse, love. Don't call me shithouse. You're a professional broadcaster. You're not like Bath on the noise box. He's not, you know, you're not just, well, I mean, you are sitting in your back bedroom, but Jamie, you're better than that. You're better than him. Leave him. He's not worth it. He's not worth. Oh, that's titting me off now. Hello. Good evening. And welcome. 26 minutes. Right. You think you've got it right, and then... Oh! Very kind of you. Thank you. Like it died suddenly. Anyway, so we've just done two solid minutes moaning about a USB cable. Aren't you glad you tuned into Noisebox on a Sunday night? Anyway, this is Malcolm Laycock of blessed memory. Right. Play a record. Yvonne did this as well. It's the opening night of BBC Two. It's Duke Ellington.

0: Paul Gonzalez. Rolf Erickson. Jimmy Hamilton. Thank you. Of course, that was Perdido, and the soloists were Paul Gonzalez, Rolf Erickson, and Jimmy Hamilton. The opener!
1: They used to play this midway through the set just to piss off Cootie Williams, who wrote it. Mean. Unfair.

0: Sooty's done what? Oh, dirty, dirty Sooty.
1: Karen Mizar. Buster Cooper. Paul Gonzalez. Thank you very much for Kat Anderson, Buster Cooper, and Paul Gonzalez. Thank you very much for Cootie Williams. And now, one of the segments of our new impressions of the Far East Suite. The scene is Isfahan, the solo by Johnny Hodges.

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1: You're listening to Noisebox. It is just coming up to 9:45 here on Sunday, the 16th of July. Where's the year going, eh? Right up my arse. Anyway, sorry. Yes. What you heard there was Jerry Mulligan with The Red Door. A piece written by him and Zoot Sims. And you heard him, Zoot Sims. Amazingly, Bob Brookmeyer on piano. And my old mate Alex George became quite friendly with Brookmeyer. A Buddy Clark on bass and Mel Lewis. Melvin the Taylor. Melvin Sokolov, the tailor. Mel Lewis, wow. Yeah, I mean, always cooking under the band. Never fucking playing the drums, just cooking. You know, get off that stove, Lewis. They'd all shout at him. Benny Goodman, just make me a sandwich and just play. Actually, he was called the tailor. Everyone thought it was because he tailored what he was playing to the situation. It was actually Terry Gibbs who gave him the name. He said, no, he walks like my tailor. I just love that. You can see, if you've ever worked on a menswear department, as I have, you can see the tailor's walk, can't you? The slight case of Duck's disease. Duck's disease? Do you not know what Duck's disease is? Low-hanging bum. Milligan was obsessed with it. And rightly so. And rightly so. Now, one of the things that Yvonne Littlewood talked to me about was a special shit. Obviously, the BBC have wiped it. Used the tapes for, Open University or something, probably. She did a special in the closing days of Black and White on BBC Two, just before it went into colour in 67, called Hey Riddle Diddle. And it was an album that Nelson Riddle had recorded and Capitol had refused to release or just shelved. I don't know whether they refused to release it or they just thought, we'll put it out some other time. And they never did. And by 1967, 7 or 8 years after it was recorded, Nelson Riddle and Yvonne Littlewood were having lunch because they made a series together called Best of Both Worlds. And she said, what's the thing you're proudest of arranging? And she was expecting him to say Sinatra or Ella or all that stuff. And he said, there's an album of nursery rhymes I did at Capitol and they didn't release it. It eventually came out. 2006, it got released, but the BBC had it on. And this is Tom the Piper's Son from the Hey Riddle. Well, the Americans called it Hey Diddle Riddle. The BBC called it Hey Riddle Diddle, which I think works better. But I would.

Monk. Oh, hello. Ha. Slight surprise there. What was going on there? Sorry, Nelson. Nelson hadn't been decommissioned. Yeah, that was Monk's Dream. That was the original recording featuring Thelonious Monk on bass. The well-known gazetteer of the bum, Gary Mapp, and Art Blakey on drums. And that was Monk's Dream. Would you like to hear another approach to Monk's Dream? Some years later, in the Bull's Head in Barnes, Stan Tracy, Mornington Locket. I think it was Mark Armstrong on trumpet. Andy Kleindert and Clark. This is Stan's version of Monk's Dream. Stan, as we all know, loved the Monk.

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6: On this show, we accept hologram money because we're desperate. 13 minutes after 10, here on Noisebox Radio. I'm Stan Tracy with Monk's Dream, recorded at the Bull's Head in Barnes in 2010. And shortly we'll be hearing the first part of Yvonne Littlewood in her own words. I interviewed her at her flat in 2005 for my book Turned Out Nice Again, and the recording seemed to have held up very nicely. Indeed, it formed the basis of the Times obituary that I wrote about her, which should be going in sometime this week. She was a great human being. Very, very good director. And she looked after her. You know, all the people who worked with her said basically it was a family. And there are all sorts of fantastic stories about, you know, they'd be dressing a Christmas tree on the stage of the television theatre for a Val Doona concert, and she'd come down and start adding baubles, and the floor manager would have to say, "What are you doing? Leave this to us." She just couldn't leave anything alone. She wanted to help. She was a lovely person, but also really, really good. Someone who really got music and knew how to put it on television and visualise it. Before we get too deeply into that, let's hear Bob James's version of Pure Imagination from the Willy Wonka soundtrack. A newly on Brickers number. Come with me and you'll see. Yeah, just like that. Just like that. Sung exactly like that. And here it is.

0: I joined the BBC in 1944.
1: Right. So was
0: that as radio? A shorthand typist, yes. I joined it actually after I left school because for some unknown reason, as I had studied music and dance and didn't know, like all 17-year-olds, what I wanted to do, and my parents were quite anxious that I should take up one or the other.
1: Yes.
0: And, you know, you've got to be very good to do much with ballet. And we had a wireless at home, so I used to listen to the wireless. I'm not going to call it a radio, because it was the wireless.
1: Absolutely.
0: In those days. And for some unknown reason, we lived right away in the West Country, and of course this was the tail end of the war.
1: Yeah.
0: I don't know, I just decided to, I wasn't very good at anything like maths at school, you know, geometry and algebra were a lost world to me. And I gave them up and took up commercial subjects instead, which I could do, which was shorthand and typing and bookkeeping. So I wrote the BBC and said, you know, could I join as a shorthand typist? Because I wanted to be involved with, you know, entertainment.
1: Yes.
0: Or music or
1: something. So you have no family background?
0: No, my parents were enthusiastic amateur theatrical people. They, you know, they were part of the local amateur and operatic and dramatic society, which used to function in those days. Neither of them, you know, played an instrument or anything like that. So I wrote, and I was asked to come up for an interview, and surprise, surprise, they gave me a job, and I had to do a three-week course to learn how to line up, you know, letters and memos.
1: Yes.
0: And learn all those DHBs and ABSs and all those titles that people have in the BBC. And at the end of the 3 weeks, they said, now on Monday morning, report to the finance secretary's office. To which I can remember saying, that finance secretary's office. And she said, yes. She said, oh, you'll like it there. I said, but I joined the BBC because I really wanted to be, you know, very timid about this at 17 years old, into, you know, music or entertainment. And she said, well, and I said, if I wanted to be, you know, doing figures, I could have gone into the bank where my father was a bank official. Anyway, off I went. She said, well, if you don't like it there, you can always apply to move about. And then 2 years later, I went to I was working in the Langham Hotel, which is, and it was, in retrospect, it was not lost time, because
1: no.
0: I learned about money and figures, in as much as it was an interesting job the finance secretary had. He prepared all the accounts every week that had to go to the Controller of Finance for monies to be spent.
1: Yes.
0: On new transmitters or another foreign correspondent somewhere or whatever. And while I was there, they advertised for people for the restart of television.
1: Right.
0: You know, with the old notice.
1: Yes.
0: Board and all the buildings.
1: Yes.
0: Saying, you know, the appointments. And so I applied to go, and I didn't, of course, get any production jobs at all, because
1: no.
0: I hadn't any experience.
1: No.
0: Of production in radio. And then I went home on holiday, and they rang me up and said, there's a job going as a secretary to the personnel assistant, administrative assistant, Alexandra Palace. Of course, I got that.
1: Yes.
0: So off I went, and it was a really good move, because being a personnel assistant, I knew exactly who was going and coming in all the...
1: Yes.
0: In the, well, they weren't departments. We didn't have departments in those
1: no.
0: days. It was just people in jobs. And
1: departmentalization came in about 49,
0: didn't it? Yeah. About that. So this gentleman, I mean, I always remember that I was going to work for, his name was Sidney Budd, and B-U-D-D, and he hadn't arrived, so I was a spare part when I got there, and they said to me, well, Harold Clayton, who was a drama producer, is doing a production of Jane Eyre with the Swiss Cottage Embassy Theatre Company, and he needs a secretary, so, you know, would you go and work for him now? I can't think I was any help to him at all, because I had no experience of television production. Not only this, it was an outside company. However, I did it, and then Sydney arrived, and about 3 months after I started working for him, a gentleman came back to the BBC for reinstatement after the war called Michael Mills.
1: Yes.
0: He'd been with the Free French Navy during the war, he was French speaking, and he came back, and I always remember he was supposed to be back on January the 1st, he was 3 days late. He came back and he had a lady working for him. And Michael was a real whirlwind, and I think this lady who was married and lived in Muswell Hill found him kind of heavy weather, and certainly she didn't want to do late hours and with Michael, you know. He used to ring me up endlessly saying, I've got this running order for tomorrow and I've got nobody to type it and did it. And I said, Michael, we haven't anybody to send you, you know. And I got so fed up with it. I remember saying to him one day, if you will stop ringing me up and you wait till 5:30, I'll come and do it myself. But please don't ring me up any more times. And so I went and did it, you know, I mean, as best I could. A running order wasn't very difficult. Yeah. Some shows you didn't have more than a running order, you know.
1: No.
0: Anyway, then this lady, she finally decided she'd had enough, so she resigned. And quick as a flash, I applied for her job. I'd already applied for another one for a gentleman called Philip Bate, who produced music shows. Big. He was a wonderful sort of teddy bear-like character. Anyway, I didn't get his job either. I applied for Michael's, and I got that, and I remember Sidney saying to me, or Mr. Butt, there's no first names in those days, saying to me, what do you want to go and work in production for? He said, you know, I said, well, because that's really why I joined the BBC, and I'm interested in that. So he said, well, he said, you know, you'll have to be downgraded if you work on production from what the job you're doing now. And I said, well, so be it. And my salary went down from £4.16 a week to £4.12 a week. And that was that. I mean, my first salary when I joined was £2.10 a week and 30 shillings extra for living away from home. And I lived in a hostel in Grosvenor Square. It was a great address to come to London. And so that was that. So I went to work for Michael. The first show I did for him was on the 14th of June 1947. It's called Variety Express. And when we lasted 8 years together. So
1: during which time he did all those passing shows.
0: Yes, those were memorable. We did a lot of things. Michael was a very...
1: They were huge productions.
0: Oh, they were enormous. They were enormous for that time. Yes, everything was live. We did the passing show series at Lime Grove, actually.
1: Right.
0: And we also did, apart from the celebration of 50 years of show business, which was what motivated the series called The Passing Show.
1: We did a decade at a time.
0: And then we did, because they were very successful, they drove everybody crazy, but they were good. I mean, they were, no doubt. He then did about 5 specials, which were life stories. One was Mari Lloyd.
2: Since Mother Eve in the garden long ago started a fashion, fashion's been a passion. Eve wore a costume you might describe as brief. Still, every season brought its change of leaf. She'd stare if she could come to town.

everybody's wanting.

pyramid. 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Oh, it was a tussle. Women were tied up and loaded up with dress. Now fashion lights decree we must wear less. Each year our costumes grow more free. I wonder when we'll get back to the good old fashioned leaf, eh?

0: going from onwards from the passing show, he did things like You Are There, which were mysteries, which he restaged. Now, we did the Charge of the Light Brigade, I'll never forget that, which was, this was about the mid-50s.
1: Yes.
0: And the Marie Celeste and the Dreyfus case, these were things. He was, and he did prepare to write a television story, you know. He was really very imaginative and very, he pushed the boundaries. And of course I was so fortunate because in those days there was just a producer and a secretary. You didn't have great big teams of people. You didn't have researchers. You didn't have anybody to do the finance. You did it all. You had a cash book. You know, we were just secretaries.
1: Yes.
0: And then along the way, they did discover that, you know, that producers really needed a bit more help.
1: Mm.
0: But two were not enough to do everything that was required. This would be around about the second half of the 50s. Michael left about 56 and went back to the theatre then, went to work for Howard and Wyndham, particularly up in Scotland.
1: Yeah.
0: And he'd walked out the door and left the desk the way it always was. And, and I was, you know, 8 years, quite a long time.
1: Yeah.
0: And I was a bit confused. And Ronnie sent for me and he said, I'd just taken on a new young producer and I'd like you to look after him because he's got no experience of television, and it was Francis Essex.
1: Oh, right.
0: So I said, oh, okay, give me a week or 10 days to get the desk straightened out and sit there with all Michael's files and send them off to archive. Within 20 minutes of me leaving Ronnie's office, the door opened and a face peered around and said, I think I'm going to come and work in your office with you. Could I come in now and sit down? Because I hadn't anywhere to sit. I said, all right, we'd better come in then. So Francis arrived on the scene, and while I was working with him, they started advertising for all these jobs for what they were then called, which was production assistants, not to be confused with what a production assistant is now. That meant you didn't type all the stuff. You had a secretary to do all that, but you worked the floor and you used the earphones and you did what the floor managers were doing, but you stayed and you did that job, but you stayed with the producer through the production. And so quite a few of us girls applied. Anyway, these jobs came along and I went for an interview, and there was the head of production management, a man called Ozzy Osmond, and I don't know who else, and the personnel person, and Ronnie. And I did this interview. And they said, of course, the trouble is, you know, you've never really, you know, you haven't worked on the floor, because they were giving all these jobs to ex-floor managers.
1: Yeah.
0: And I said, well, but I've had a lot of experience. If I have to go on the floor and tell them where to put the scenery, well, I'll do it. And if I don't do it well enough, you can make me a secretary again, you know. Very politely.
1: Yeah.
0: Of course. And anyway, I got the job. And I had the feeling that it was only because of Ronnie, who had faith in the fact that he thought I could do it, and he knew how long I'd been working with Michael, and you know, people sort of see what's happening here.
1: And anyone who worked with Michael that long must have something special.
0: Well, I was a very dedicated person, I know that, you know, and so I got this job, and I had a feeling, because I knew the others were really rather chauvinistic, and in those days there were not too many women doing, you know, jobs other than being secretaries.
1: The only female producers I can think of at that time were the children's department.
0: Yes, there were, exactly so. They were in children's, and there was one or two in drama.
1: Yeah.
0: And of course, Paddy Foy was producing music and arts.
1: Oh,
0: and Maggie Dale, Margaret Dale, who was an ex-Royal Ballet dancer, she came. In fact, she was attached to Light Entertainment for a while for training. But I was never really into the politics of what went on.
1: No.
0: But Eric Mashwitz came along. He was a dear man, really. He wasn't the best head of Light Entertainment, but he was a charming military type fellow with very tall, very distinguished.
1: And the way Bill told it to me was that everyone thought, oh my God, it's the most notorious drunk in the West End coming to run the department. Tom Stone was slightly miffed. But as it turned out, Tom did the administration, Eric did the front of house, and it ran.
0: I think that's probably so. Tom actually, funnily enough, was attached to Michael for a time. I remember Tom to get experience because he was in.
1: Because he was overseas, wasn't he? Canada.
0: Yes, but he came and he was in the sort of planning department or something in television to begin with. And I remember him coming, particularly the day we did the Charge of the Light Brigade, because we had about 12 horses and soldiers on Salisbury Plain, and Michael kept rushing them backwards and forwards, in order to get enough galloping feet, you know. Yeah. Nolan was played by Patrick McGoohan.
1: Oh,
0: I'm trying to think who Raglan was, but doesn't matter. And anyway, Eric came along and he said, going to put you on the director's course. This was 59, I suppose, 59-ish. So I said, okay. So off I went and did my production exercise. 30 quid we got to do it. That was a lot of money. And I remember doing it because I'd worked a lot with people like all the dancers of the day, you know, Patti Stone, Irving Davis, Wendy Toy. Frances did some really very adventurous things in the 50s. We were always celebrating. There was always an anniversary. Yes. We never stopped celebrating anniversaries. We had the 36 to 56 was the 20th
1: which
0: anniversary.
1: Which was farewell to Alexandra Palace, wasn't it?
0: And then there was the 46 to 56, which was 10 years, you know, then there was 21 years from. So we were always celebrating things, and we were always doing a special for it. And one of them, with Frances, I remember, we had an opening sequence with Wendy Toy, Sally Eaton, and Irving Davis.
1: Oh, is this Your Servants?
0: Yes, yes. Right. And they danced all the way down from Alexandra Palace around, and in
1: and
0: the
1: Gillian Lynn as well.
0: Yeah,
1: and they burst through a screen.
0: No, Gillian Lynn was another one of the other ones.
1: Right.
0: But this one was them dancing all the way.
1: And then they burst through a screen at the end.
0: They went into the television theatre. But the thing was that we were dancing along the mall. Now, as you will know, you get a lot of permission before you can get in the mall to do anything, let alone play music on the top of of an estate car so the people ahead of you can dance along the road. And as we were going along, the brigade of guards, the changing of the guards, was on its way to change the guard at horse guards.
1: Yeah.
0: And of course, they heard all the music coming, and the horses, you all right?
1: Yeah, no.
0: The horses all reared up, and more helmets and brass flew across the road than you can ever imagine. And I can remember Frances yelling out, "Keep going, keep going!" And we did, and we exited the mall faster than you could believe. Anyway, so I did this production exercise with Irving Davis.
1: Right.
0: I did a whole piece with him, and had a pianist and dance along thing. And anyway, then Eric said, in 1960 we got to, "I'm going to give you a little late night music series to do. I think it's just your style. I want it nice and easy to listen to and romantic and late night, 10:30. Get somebody like Carol Carr."
1: Oh, was it Soft Lines and Sweet Music?
0: And that was my first series.
1: And Tubby Hayes.
0: Tubby Hayes and
1: my great,
0: Kenny Baker. Dennis Wilson on piano. Tim Bell on bass, Dave Goldberg on guitar, and a guest each week. And one of the guests was Tubby, one of them was Ken, one was Stefan Grappelli, another one was John Scott, the flautist.
1: Yes.
0: You know, what happened to him? He started arranging.
1: He's in Hollywood.
0: Does he?
1: Yeah, he does films now. My friend Duncan Lamont's still in touch with him.
0: Anyway, I did this series. We did two series actually eventually, and the second one we entered a show for the Montreux Festival.
1: Yeah.
0: I wasn't a producer then. I didn't become a producer officially. No. I was still a PA.
1: Yeah.
0: But I did this first series, and through the post I got this little letter. It was on Octavo, this way,
1: yes.
0: Not that
1: yes.
0: way. And it was from Ronnie Wardman. And it said, I have delayed writing to you till I had seen all of SL and SL's.
1: Yeah.
0: And its end, which was very Ronnie, everything very
1: yes.
0: abbreviated, you see. Which, and he was enthused about it and, you know, said he liked it very much and this and the other. And he then put, thank you for proving me right.
1: Oh, lovely. Mm.
0: So I knew then that it was Ronnie that had said, I believe you can have this, do this job. And I've, but that was, if it hadn't been for Ronnie, I don't think I would have made that.
1: No.
0: Because I was, at that time, the only one that made it. And
1: yeah.
0: I never had any problems, really, with my peers, but one or two of the girls were a bit, one of them particularly was a bit disappointed, I think, because we all, you know, you had to know what you were doing, really, when there was only
1: yeah.
0: one of you. And then, so, from 60 to 90, I produced and directed.
2: And now it's time to meet our guest musician. He's very versatile. He plays vibraphone, flute, and tenor sax. But tonight he's going to concentrate on tenor sax. And here is Tubby Hayes.

Well, I do hope that you'll join us again in 2 weeks' time for some more Songs and Rhythm. But for now, from Dennis and the boys, our guest musician Tubby Hayes, thank you, Tubby, and myself, it's goodbye now, sweet dreams, and...

triumph of scheduling there, where BBC programmes, they used to schedule them every fortnight. Not just yet, Carol. Not just yet. We're not just going just yet. We are going to have some very special... Sing along a Max, which is my favourite exclamation of happiness and joy and stuff. We're going to have some Max Bungrace before we go. We've got 10 minutes. We've got 10 minutes. We're going to fill them with incident and intrigue. But before then, let's have some Hampton Halls.

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How's about a little kiss, Cecilia? Just a kiss.

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1: That was The Goon Show, a BBC recorded program featuring Peter Sellers, Harry Secombe, and Spike Milligan, with the Relington Quartet and Max Geldray. The orchestra was conducted by Bruce Campbell, script by Spike Milligan, announcer Wallace Greenslade, the program produced by Pat Dixon.

Well, it's been a joy and a pleasure as ever. You heard part one of Yvonne Littlewood in her own words. You're going to hear part two next week, which will take us into the realms of Nat King Cole, Ted Heath, back to Tubby Hayes again, and Nelson Riddle, and also Henry Mancini. Such excitement.

0: I was trying to be all smooth with the Max Bygraves, and I hadn't faded Graham to her. Well done, me. Started it on time. The fader wasn't open. So professional. Well, that's the whole point. It isn't. It's some bloke getting pissed in his back bedroom on a Sunday night. Four cans of cider and half a bottle of Pinotage. Stan Ridgway. We all love Stan Ridgway. But it's time to... We're going to bow out with this. The symphonic version of one of the finest farewells.
1: I'd be glad to end now with a piece of rather distinguished music, which you may recognise.

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1: Remember the name, Louis Bach. You will love him, and so will all the family.

0: So what do Peter Hickey, Mr. Pastry, TV puppet Alf, a mediocre episode of Pointless, me, and Anthony H. Wilson have in common? 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
1: Saturday nights. What were they made for? Strictly with Claudia? 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What else is there on a Saturday night? A masked singer? I think not. You get the real deal with me, Maisie Bug. 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And remember, and I love you all!

Kevin Costner said in that film once, "If you build it, they will come." 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

this is basic plucking or the Staunton lick. Hold down the chord of C. Pluck a fretted bass string with the thumb of the right hand. 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

Oh, yo, it's Devin S. Stewart here from Rhythmics back in '90s, and I'm here today to talk about something right close to my heart, Paradise Syndrome. 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And who knows, you might get a cop off with a banana armour. Anyway, I've got to go as Annie's been caught short again with no wet wipes, and by the sounds of it, it's going to creep out any second.

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1: 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Come on, Paul. Oh, there's no need to get hysterical. Come on. No need for that. 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
3: Will you give me another ooh?
1: Ooh.
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1: Ooh.

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